0: Rakan Muda Presents My Sukan Corner. Bukan selamat datang kepada Mark Kang. Sejauh mana you rasa Hyrox ini boleh membawa nama negara kita?
1: So basically what I feel that where Hyrox stands is like a trend where it will be there temporarily. I might be wrong because what I see is Hyrox has always been there.
0: Mm-hmm.
1: It's just that it came to Malaysia like a couple of years ago, like a year or two ago, mm-hmm. you know, and people have been talking about it. So what I feel that what will keep the trend going is gym, to have gym like where all the athletes that represent the gym to do Hyrox is the community that maintains that pace. Because without community like who goes for Hyrox, there won't be Hyrox.
0: Okay.
1: From my personal point of view.
0: Okay.
1: Because the people are the one representing, training, talking about Hyrox, posting on Instagram, going to other countries, competing with the gym's name, coming back with a trophy. You know, so things like that inspire other people to like participate and join the next one. Because if there's no people to be inspirational, to involve people to go, then it's going to be tough, I feel. So I believe that to my sources that Malaysia will host its first Hyrox event end of the year.
0: Mm-hmm.
1: So that would be great to see not just Malaysians competing, but all around the world they'll be coming to Malaysia to do it. So that could be the start of it, you know. And there are gyms out there. I know friends, good friends are opening up gyms and licensing them to make it as a Hyrox licensed gym for people to come in and do their workout.
0: Mm-hmm.
1: So, you know, as how trends go, it will maintain, but I feel that events like this, other trends will come in and people will be talking about that.
0: Mm-hmm.
1: So we'll see how this couple of years Hyrox will be in Malaysia.
0: Okay. Saksikan video penuh sekarang.

0: Rakan Muda Presents My Sukan Corner. Bukan selamat datang kepada Mark Kang. Apa tahap yang paling reliable untuk seseorang to join HYROX ataupun everyone can join?
1: I believe any workout event, you know, like HYROX itself, anybody can join, but the consequences is how do you perform during that day. So preparation is key to anything that you do, you know. So if somebody would like to join HYROX, they need to set a time, like a schedule, for them to prepare themselves to do the workout routine, because doing those one workout does elevate your heart rate. Okay. So it brings your heart rate to a different state of how you are right now, as how we both are talking right now. Okay. So preparing your body and being in a safety measurement to complete the workout safely and also not injuring yourself.
0: Okay.
1: So again, I believe

0: it does also come down to high confidence to do the exercise, because you're competing in a big crowd, close out to 2,000 or could be more in an event, and people are looking at what you're doing. Okay. And right now it's the hottest topic of HYROX. Okay. So the moment you say that I'm going for HYROX, and people are like, wow,
1: okay,
0: that's the first thing. Okay. And say, are you prepared or are you ready?
1: Mm.
0: And that's where you talk about your journey, like, yes, I worked for 3 months to 6 months to prepare to go for whichever country they would like to compete.
1: Okay.
0: But it's not easy, because some people might be unfit to want to do HYROX because of the trend.
1: Okay.
0: Again, preparation is very important. It might not suit to their expectation of their timing.
1: Mm-hmm.
0: But again, because of their first HYROX, they might go for a second one to beat their timing.
1: Okay. So, adakah itu bermakna memang siapa-siapa yang nak memulakan aktiviti HYROX ni harus ada preparation?
0: Mesti. Have to. Yeah, because you cannot simply just, in any competition or team sport or even a job interview, you cannot go in not prepared.
1: Okay.
0: Because you want to not disappoint yourself.
1: Okay.
0: So you will need to know to do the basic preparation for yourself.
1: Okay.
0: You know, like, you know, meal prep, training, sleeping pattern, things like that throughout the leading towards HYROX or any other events that you would like to participate. So yeah, so preparation is very, very important.
1: Okay, kena ada jugalah. Apakah antara starter pack yang perlu ada untuk someone yang nak join HYROX?
0: Oh, do your research first before you do HYROX and hit the gym.
1: What?
0: Yeah, you have to. For me personally, to do HYROX, you cannot like, oh, today you look opening slot Singapore or China or whatever.
1: Not pergi.
0: Join. Okay. I mean, you can, but again, you will not be pleased to see your result, or you could actually harm yourself by doing the exercise.
2: Saksikan video penuh sekarang di YouTube Rakita. Finalis Anugerah Lagu Indie 2025 dah didengari. Jom saksikan mereka perform di YouTube Ali 16 Ogos ini dari jam 8 malam.

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0: Frekuensi Fikir. And pada hari ini, right, exclusive dekat Frekuensi Fikir, it's our first time bringing guests into the studio. And it is such an honor to welcome Farah Rani and also Han Zalimi in the studio untuk Teater Berbenang.
1: Mm-hmm. 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
2: Teater Berbenang, mm-hmm, is a collection of Malaysian stories.
1: Oh.
2: A real, true Malaysian story. 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
3: 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Yeah. Mm.
2: Hmm. 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
1: Okay, right. So you guys doing the interview dengan orang-orang lah.
2: Orang-orang, pasal kita buat open call, okay. So orang umum boleh hantar cerita orang.
1: Okay,
0: yeah. If you don't mind us asking, right, what sure. was the spark that initiated all of this? Like it must have like macam mesti ada that one call moment, right, that made you realize that, like, you know what? Yeah, we're gonna make a theatre about this.
2: Okay, so so I grew up in PJ.
1: Okay.
2: So in PJ macam kita tak fikir pasal kaum, mm-hmm, pasal isu perkauman, sebab semua macam la la la. 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Because I grew up in PJ, mm-hmm, and urban area, we didn't think about race. And then bila pergi universiti macam, alamak, oh, orang Cina duduk sini, hmm, orang Melayu duduk sini, orang India duduk sini.
1: Okay.
2: Apa ni?
1: Oh, okay.
2: And then in my career, pernah buat teater yang deal with these issues, kan? The issue of belonging, identity, the connection between ourselves. Hmm. I think that's what started it.
0: Oh. I see. Hmm. Oh, it's beautiful. It's like true observation, right? That you see that it's sort of like quote-unquote systemic.
2: Yeah,
0: macam
2: yeah.
0: pemisahan ini seolah-olah macam segregasi tu seolah-olah like, you know, it's being boxed. And the best part about this art, right, is that you bring everyone together. So thank you for being the voice of the voiceless.
2: Right, but not everyone. Kalau there's a version of this play that's 12 hours long, with all the interviews we did, and still kita tak boleh like completely cakap ini Malaysian.
1: Okay. Oh.
2: Sebab tu kita panggil ni an almost Malaysian story.
1: Oh, yeah.
2: Sebab
1: yeah.
2: macam yeah, the impossible to get everyone's stories.
1: Okay. Alright, so dari segi timing, adakah Teater Berbenang ni memang sengaja dibuat dalam bulan kebangsaan ini untuk, you know, bring the issue?
2: Tak. Ter. Ter. Alright, ter. 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Mm-hmm. We got the grant in December, and we just figured August might be the best time. We weren't even thinking about Merdeka, because I feel like the idea of Merdeka pun macam a little bit different from our idea in the story.
1: Oh.
2: So actually it's memang tak intentional.
1: Oh, so maknanya next kita boleh tengok teater ni di waktu-waktu yang lain jugalah. Yeah. 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

0: 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Alright.
1: Yeah, so, and it's not just that though. Like macam Han tadi share about like how all of the actors, right, they have empathy. And it's one core value that you need to have untuk you berlakon dekat dalam teater Berbenang ni. So Farah, my question to you is that how do you foster, like how, macam mana pemilihan pelakon tu? Like I'm very very curious, because right, diorang menggalas luka hidup yang sebenar. These are not fictional stories, these are actual stories, right? So of course, like macam the barisan pelakon tu, they need to have that sense of like empathy, even though you know you don't experience it directly. So you as a director, can you please share with us the process?
2: I think yang penting bagi I masa kita start proses ni is to cari a cast yang diverse. Diverse not just in kaum, dari segi kaum, tapi dari segi generation, dari segi approaches. So the process memang has been like really collaborative process. It's not macam okay Han, you kena buat ni. So it's very, so actually I malu sebenarnya nak call myself a director, because every single person has contributed very specifically in their own way to the production, to the theatre. And I think alhamdulillah, like I think it's providence that this is the cast yang kita dapat. Because in January when we started, it was a bigger collective that started the research. But in the end, we ended up, I mean, because of scheduling, susah kan? For one reason or another, this nine is yang kita ada sekarang. And I'm very grateful because all of them are so different and so special in their own way and bring something so valuable to the production.
1: Right. And it's amazing, right? Daripada segi disiplin pun memang sharp, bang Jo.
2: Tak, sebab scheduling susah. Ada 9 pelakon.
0: Okay.
2: Semua nak cari duit, okay, tapi nak buat kerja ni, nak buat produksi ni. So memang scheduling susah. So 4 jam aja kita ada and 3 kali seminggu.
0: Okay.
2: So tak ada masa. 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But kalau tak, kita kena kerja. And then because it's such a collaborative process, ada banyak masa kita macam nak kata gaduh tu salah lah, tapi macam we debate lah. Someone will have a strong opinion and then someone else will have a different opinion. Ada pernah sekali satu rehearsal 20 minit kita gaduh pasal satu perkataan. Bukan gaduh lah, but macam tapi I rasa ni. So I think it's in this that takes time.
3: Sebab saya percaya bila ada pergaduhan, dia ada pelanggaran tau. 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So bila kita ada argument tu, kita break benda tu, baru kita ada keluar jawapan. So kalau I follow je Farah, okay Farah, so I bukanlah person yang yes.

0: was, ah.
1: Oh. None of them are. No, but also it's yes, kita ada this material from this rakyat Malaysia. All different experiences, all different points of view. Yang tu kita tahu. Mm-hmm. Tapi what is the unknown? Mm-hmm. So it is in the debates, in the like discussions in rehearsal that uncovers the unknown. Macam Han kata, it's the breaking of the atom.
2: Mm. Oh, that's beautiful. Okay, just building up on this conversation, right? Sebab, okay, we know that the actors, diorang freely, they can argue and also they can debate. Mean to say that you created a very healthy environment for everyone to like voice out their opinions. So we want to talk about language. Mm. In this particular theatre, right, it seems that communication and also like language is a perfect vehicle to like bring this message forward. Let it be macam if it's about like the reality of it, the unity of it. So itulah kita nak tanya, macam mana like in this particular theatre, in that sense, how do you manage to use language, multiple language, right, sebagai satu alat untuk connect and also to unite people together? Yeah,
1: I think it's the kepelbagaian of the languages. I think kita macam in the play we have like 7-8 languages. Han speaks in Kelantanese, mm-hmm. in Logat Kelantan. There's Mandarin, Cantonese, Hokkien, Tamil, Bahasa Isyarat Malaysia. And I think that is like one of the ways we want to show the kepelbagaian of Malaysia. That Malaysia is not one thing. We don't speak one language. Mm-hmm. We don't come from one space. Mm-hmm. Even if you come from one taman, mungkin ada different points of view of certain things, kan? So that I think is what we want to ketengahkan.
3: Mm. All right. Kalau boleh di-sharekan lah, like one of the issue yang you guys bring up dalam teater berbenang yang, you know, boleh menarik people untuk see this theater.
1: Isu tu susah sebab kita ada banyak isu. to cakap like it's about one issue,
3: okay,
1: is macam it makes it small, okay. I think it's really about jalinan antara kita, jalinan antara the system, mm-hmm. jalinan antara kita and our nenek moyang, jalinan antara kita dan tanah ni. Mm-hmm. So not one issue, just all those things.
3: Oh.
1: Apa isu yang like is revealed, mm-hmm. in looking at all those jalinans, oh. at all those bebenangs.
3: Oh, yeah. That's what we call bebenang.
2: Everything's
1: interconnected.
3: Yeah. Okay, alright. So, menarik untuk kita borakkan lagi pasal teater bebenang ini. Jadi, terus kekal untuk Frequency VK. Woo!

0: Masih lagi YTJT di sini, Bob dan juga Heidi guys. Kita nak borak-borak tentang event-event theater. Okey, satu lagi event theater kita nak sharekan kepada korang. Menarik. First theater ni percuma. 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
1: That's right. 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It is created and also performed by the third year Bachelor of Arts Honours in Theatre Production students as part of their applied theatre module. And macam Bob katakan, the entrance is free and it's going to go down at Hush di Theatre KL. 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
1: Frekuensi Fikir, and pada hari ini, right, exclusive dekat Frekuensi Fikir, it's our first time bringing guests into the studio, and it is such an honor to welcome Farah Rani and also Han Zalimi in the studio untuk Teater Berbenang.
2: Mm-hmm. Alright, so orang kata tak kenal maka tak cinta, kan? 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What is Teater Berbenang? Mungkin boleh share, kan, kepada kita punya listener.
3: Teater Berbenang is a collection of Malaysian stories.
2: A
3: real, true Malaysian story. 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
3: Sebab memang lived experience orang. 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
2: Okay. So you guys doing the interview dengan orang-orang lah.
3: Orang-orang, pasal kita buat open call. Okay. So orang umum boleh hantar cerita dia orang.
2: Okay.
1: If you don't mind us asking, right, what was the spark that initiated all of this? Like, it must have, like, macam mesti ada that one call moment, right, that made you realize, like, you know what? Yeah, we're gonna make a theater about this.
3: Okay, so so I grew up in PJ.
2: Okay.
3: So in PJ macam kita tak fikir pasal kaum, pasal isu perkauman, sebab semua macam pasal lepas sekolah I perasan macam the rest of Malaysia lain. Because I grew up in PJ and urban area, we didn't think about race. And then bila pergi universiti macam alamak, orang Cina duduk sini, orang Melayu duduk sini, orang India duduk sini.
2: Okay.
3: Apa ni? And then in my career, pernah buat teater yang deal with these issues, kan? The issue of belonging, identity, the connection between ourselves. I think that's what started it.
1: I see. Oh, it's beautiful. It's like true observation, right? That you see that it's sort of like quote unquote systemic.
3: Yeah.
1: Macam pemisahan ini seolah-olah macam segregasi tu seolah-olah like, you know, it's being boxed. And the best part about this art, right, is that you bring everyone together. So thank you for being the voice of the voiceless.
3: Right, but not everyone. Kalau there's a version of this play that's 12 hours long with all the interviews we did, and still kita tak boleh like completely cakap ini Malaysian.
2: Okay.
3: Sebab tu kita panggil ni an almost Malaysian story. Macam the impossible to get everyone's stories.
2: Alright, so dari segi timing, adakah Teater Berbenang ni memang sengaja dibuat dalam bulan kebangsaan ini untuk, you know, bring the issue?
3: Kita tak fikir pun masa, because alhamdulillah we got support from Yayasan Hasanah. We got the grant in December, and we just figured August might be the best time. We weren't even thinking about Merdeka, because I feel like the idea of Merdeka pun macam a little bit different from our idea in the story. So actually it's memang tak intentional.
2: So maknanya next kita boleh tengok teater ni di waktu-waktu yang lain jugalah. 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
1: 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Alright.
2: Yeah, so, and it's not just that though. Like macam Han tadi share about like how all of the actors, right, they have empathy. And it's one core value that you need to have untuk you berlakon dekat dalam teater Berbenang ni. So Farah, my question to you is that how do you foster, like how, macam mana pemilihan pelakon tu? Like I'm very very curious, because right, dia orang menggalas luka hidup yang sebenar. These are not fictional stories, these are actual stories, right? So of course, like macam the barisan pelakon tu, they need to have that sense of like empathy, even though you know you don't experience it directly. So you as a director, can you please share with us the process?
3: I think yang penting bagi I masa kita start proses ni is to cari a cast yang diverse. Diverse not just in kaum, dari segi kaum, tapi dari segi generation, dari segi approaches. So the process memang has been like really collaborative process. It's not macam okay Han, you kena buat ni. So it's very, so actually I malu sebenarnya nak call myself a director, because every single person has contributed very specifically in their own way to the production, to the theatre. And I think alhamdulillah, like I think it's providence that this is the cast yang kita dapat. Because in January when we started, it was a bigger collective that started the research. But in the end, we ended up, I mean, because of scheduling, susah kan? For one reason or another, this nine is yang kita ada sekarang. And I'm very grateful because all of them are so different and so special in their own way and bring something so valuable to the production.
2: Right. And it's amazing right, daripada segi disiplin pun memang sharp bang Jo.
3: Tak, sebab scheduling susah. Ada 9 pelakon.
1: Okay.
3: Semua nak cari duit, okay, tapi nak buat kerja ni, nak okay, buat produksi ni. So memang scheduling susah. So 4 jam aja kita ada and 3 kali seminggu.
1: Okay.
3: So tak ada masa. 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And then because it's such a collaborative process, ada banyak masa kita macam nak kata gaduh tu salah lah, tapi macam we debate lah. Someone will have a strong opinion and then someone else will have a different opinion. Ada pernah sekali satu rehearsal 20 minit kita gaduh pasal satu perkataan. 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So I think it's in this that takes time.
4: Sebab percaya bila ada pergaduhan, dia ada pelanggaran tau. 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So kalau I follow je Farah, okay Farah.

0: No, but also it's yes, kita ada this material from this rakyat Malaysia. All different experiences, all different points of view. Yang tu kita tahu. Mm-hmm. Tapi what is the unknown? Mm-hmm. So it is in the debates, in the like discussions in rehearsal that uncovers the unknown. Macam Han kata, it's the breaking of the atom.
1: Mm. Oh, that's beautiful. Okay, just building up on this conversation, right? Sebab, okay, we know that the actors, diorang freely, they can argue and also they can debate. Mean to say that you created a very healthy environment for everyone to like voice out their opinions. So we want to talk about language. Mm. In this particular theatre, right, it seems that communication and also like language is a perfect vehicle to like bring this message forward. Let it be macam if it's about like the reality of it, the unity of it. So itulah kita nak tanya, macam mana like in this particular theatre, in that sense, how do you manage to use language, multiple language, right, sebagai satu alat untuk connect and also to unite people together?
0: I think it's the kepelbagaian of the of the languages. I think kita macam in the play we have like 7-8 languages. Han speaks in Kelantanese, mm-hmm. in logat Kelantan. There's Mandarin, Cantonese, Hokkien, Tamil, Bahasa Isyarat Malaysia. And I think that is like one of the ways we want to show the kepelbagaian of Malaysia. That that Malaysia is not one thing. We don't speak one language. Mm-hmm. We don't come from one space. Mm-hmm. Even if you come from one taman, mungkin ada different points of view of certain things, kan? So that I think is what we want to ketengahkan.
2: Mm. Alright, maybe kalau boleh di-sharekan lah, like one of the issue yang you guys bring up dalam teater berbenang yang you know boleh menarik people untuk see this teater.
0: Isu tu susah sebab kita ada banyak isu. to cakap like it's about one issue,
2: okay,
0: is macam it makes it small,
2: okay.
0: I think mm-hmm. I think it's really about jalinan antara kita, jalinan antara the system, mm-hmm. jalinan antara kita and our nenek moyang, jalinan antara kita dan tanah ni. Mm-hmm. So not one issue, just all those things.
2: Oh.
0: Apa isu yang like is revealed, mm-hmm. in looking at all those jalinans, oh. at all those bebenangs.
2: Yeah. Oh, yeah, that's what we call bebenang.
1: Everything
0: is
1: interconnected.
0: Yeah.
2: Okay, alright. So, menarik untuk kita borakkan lagi pasal teater bebenang ini. Jadi, terus kekal untuk Frequency Fikir.
3: Throwback! Kita rewind apa yang

0: My Sukan Corner. Kita bersama dengan seorang atlet triathlon negara. 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Esoknya
1: esok,
0: kan?
1: Esok, yeah. Literally next morning.
0: How? You know, nak tukar mindset tu?
1: I think, like, you know, like, it was something that I have been looking for the past 2 years before the qualifier result came out, kan? So, like, I was like, if something is your calling, it will come eventually. Like, it won't pass you by. So, means if it's yours, it will be yours.
0: Yeah.
1: So, I think that's what it hits me at that night when they asked me if I want to take up the challenge or not. So, I think if the opportunity comes, means is, how to say, God prepares it for me, lah. Like, you know, God thinks I'm ready. Yeah. I mean, obviously, I won't feel bad for my teammates, but she also trained very hard for the 6 months leading up to the SEA Games. But sadly, things happened, and then the national coach decided to swap. So, I also think that I also have been training for SEA Games. So, I think it would be quite a waste if I don't take up the challenge, lah. Also, if you miss this time, you don't know when would you be able to stand at the SEA Games individual start line again. Yeah, because I might not be doing triathlon anymore. Then you don't know. You really don't know what happens next.
0: Yeah.
1: Yeah.
0: Dan selepas you bersetuju untuk menyahut cabaran tu, result dia adalah?
1: Fifth place.
0: You rasa you satisfied? Okay.
1: Oh yeah, actually yes. Because it's very last minute, right? So I just told myself, don't have to be stressed about the result. Just go in and do whatever that your body can do. Just race your heart out. Just give everything, and whatever comes out, even if I didn't get podium or anything, if that is my best, then that is the best outcome, lah. Saksikan video

0: Hi, saya Irina Taib. Expose and benda-benda yang macam music, macam mana nak buat music is so accessible to them. Macam lagi senang, and then like if you ada laptop, boleh jalan. I guess dulu like YouTube je lah, but YouTube pun sekarang macam advance gila kan. TikTok lah, Logic pun ada, apa, Instagram ada tutorial macam mana nak buat music and all that. So like I think they have a lot of advantage and like they should make use of that. But also remember to always keluar from your bedroom, because sometimes like, I mean now there's a lot of, you know, you can work anywhere kan, so everything is just on your laptop. But it's important also to go watch gig, meet other musician, because that's where you learn actually. I think it evolve because of the accessibility untuk dengar lagi macam-macam music, because like dengan streaming and all that kan. So I think it's growing lah. Dengarlah disco sekarang. Sekarang kita kan disco. I think in the production side lah yang nampak ada how it has improved from dulu, because yalah like just now the accessibility to have to record, to produce and all that. So yeah, in the production is nice lah. But I always look, like in Ali, I always look forward to watch them live, because that's when you get to see the song lah come alive kan. Macam, yelah, when you produce and all that, can always make it fancy, make it all this and all that. Tapi it's the live punya tu, it's the human connection punya tu yang I nak tengok.
1: Saksikan video penuh sekarang.

0: My Sukan Corner. 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
1: Ya, yeah, betul.
0: Kemudian you masuk ke triathlon. You tak cukup ke? Renang tu dah penat dah tu. You nak tambah ada lagi cycling, ada lagi running.
1: That's what I thought also before I started triathlon, because even as a swimmer, right, I was a sprinter. So like short distance, macam 50 meter, 100 meter. Tapi triathlon is an endurance game kan. So I also never ever thought that I would be doing triathlon juga. But it's just that after I semi-retired from as a swimmer, then masa tu I had a issue, sort of like an identity crisis lah. I became a bit lost in what, like, who am I? After I stopped training, like, I suddenly have a lot of free time and I didn't know what to do. Then I was looking for something new or different to like spark the athlete spirit in me again. And that's when I came across this recruitment post from someone I know that who is already doing a triathlon. And I said, hey, I already know how to swim, then why not I go for fun? So like, initially I really just wanted to try the sport. Then I went for the recruitment, then I swam, then the coach, which is my current coach, saw me, and then he came to me. Dia cakap, Cindy, I think you have the potential. Then slowly he asked me to try cycling sikit, then he slowly asked me to try running. That's how he tricked me into doing this sport, and ever since then I've been kind of like trapped lah. Until now I still like make the jokes like I've been scammed into doing triathlon.
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0: Betul.
1: Mindset tu nombor satu.
0: Exactly.
1: Macam mana nak baca game plan and whatsoever. Apa yang mencabar you punya mind tu sebagai...
0: Because all humans are different. No two humans can think alike. Tak ada orang yang person A dengan person B, masa satu minit tu dia orang punya
1: fikir benda sama.
0: Masa example during our fight, saya nak attack something, I've planned something, tapi reaksi opponent tu, kalau opponent A dia punya reaction lain, opponent B tu reaction lain. So we cannot predict much, we can only assumption. Okay, saya nak buat attack, kemungkinan dia akan block, kemungkinan dia akan lari, kemungkinan dia akan counter. So am I ready for all situations? Kalau saya menang dia kali ni, kali kedua dia datang, I cannot say dia akan buat yang sama. Sebab she's a human being also. Second time she'll be changing a strategy. So that is the challenge. That is the kalau saya main dengan machine ke any computer games, I know this is how the okay next step is gonna be something like
1: predict.
0: That. But humans, we cannot predict at all.
1: Betul.
0: You can only assume things that ini might happen lah. This counter attack might come. But at the end, it's whether you are succeeding or your opponent succeeding. Whether you are thinking ahead of your opponent. So itulah yang challenging.
1: Maksudnya dia lebih in depth maknanya.
0: Yeah, very in depth.
1: Kita dah boleh pergi kepada body language, kita dah boleh pergi
0: a lot. Sometimes even a shoulder movement, we need to take note.
1: Okay.
0: Yang semua tengok tu kita punch, kita kick.
1: Betul.
0: You'll be looking at the shoulder movement. Kenapa dia pergi sini? If you look at the previous matches, dia pergi sini, confirm dia nak ke kanan. When you go for elite levels, you cannot be just seeing tumbukan lah, tendangan lah. You kena be very in depth. Even some hand movements, tiba-tiba dia orang punya tangan akan, they'll be like lowering down, or dia orang some kind of trick lah. Yang tu. Okay. That is the in-depth thing in sports, in karate.
2: Saksikan video penuh sekali.

0: Masukkan Corner. 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Alia, why you choose basketball?
1: I chose basketball because I like physical sports. Mm-hmm. I like body contact. I like the freedom that basketball gives me. And I love scoring, you know, like compared to soccer, you only score maybe mm-hmm. two times a game, but basketball, you can score 30 points a game. So mm-hmm. for me, it's just more interesting and it's a lot of back and forth, especially the 3-on-3 that I'm playing now.
0: All right. Yeah. 3-on-3. Okay. Yeah. Right now, how it starts?
1: What start?
0: Basketball in your life.
1: It started when I was much younger. I actually started quite late compared to most people my age. Mm-hmm. But I worked really hard. I went to training before school, sometimes mm-hmm. at 6 a.m. And then I went to training after school and then went to team practice. So sometimes 3 sessions a day, 5 times a week, 6 mm-hmm. times a week mm-hmm. To catch up with the other girls and really expand my skills.
0: Mm-hmm. Yeah. Okay. And when you chose basketball, do you have interest in another sports or you just want to focus to basketball?
1: No, I actually really like the sport American football. It's because I like to throw. So I actually wanted to be a quarterback until I realized that it's just a dream because college American football is mm-hmm. only played by men.
0: Men.
1: So it wasn't possible for me to play.
2: Saksikan video penuh

0: Rakita.
1: I ponder of something great. 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Cause somebody stole my car radio, and now I just sit in silence. Sometimes quiet is violent. 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It's on my sleeve. 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There's no hiding for me. I'm forced to deal with what I feel. 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Cause somebody stole my car radio, and now I just sit in silence.

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Atlanta was the Mecca, building railroads and trains. 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

0: Rakan Muda Presents My Sukan Corner. 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So Mark, tak kisah dalam sukan flag football ataupun high rocks, apa awak punya main target?
1: Well, my main target for Malaysia, the flag, not just flag football, is to always inspire other athletes to be better. Not just the skill set, but as a human being.
0: Mm-hmm.
1: Because when you play sports, it's sportsmanship, right? But why is it always spoken you should be better in the sport, but when you get out of the field, where you dah habis your tournament, your character isn't the same as how you are on the field.
0: Okay.
1: So that is the inspiration I would like to relay to the younger generation of athletes. You know, I mean, I have my flaws, but of course I have good mentors and good coaches. You know, for me, why I'm inspired to be a coach is because of my coach in flag football. Right now, he's the head coach in Indonesia.
0: Mm-hmm.
1: But what he has taught me is that a lot of players out there take things for granted. But is it the player's fault, upbringing, or coaches?
0: Mm-hmm.
1: Because it's not controllable, right? Mm-hmm. So I would like to be like, I don't want to be like my coach, but I would like to be where he stands for him, where he stands, what he represents.
0: Mm-hmm.
1: And that's what we want. It's like, we want to be, I would like to lead by example of how I should do things, and players also to relay that. Mm-hmm. And for them to bring that generation to the other athletes, younger athletes, because it's tough.
0: Mm-hmm.
1: You know, if you are growing up, you know, the only child, or you join an individual sport and then you want to transition into this, people tend to mock you, or people tend to make you feel like you just play for yourself. I would like to change that mindset of athletes. I mean, I will try my best. Not saying I have all the tools, you know, but I will learn as I will go in. But I do stand firm of how I am, of leading by example of how you are as a human being. So when you are representing your country, or when you're out there, you can say that he plays flag football, or he had a coach, his character changed, he is inspiring other people. That is what I want, because we lack that in Malaysia.
2: Saksikan video penuh sekarang di